0: स्पॉन्सर प्रोग्राम स्टम्प्ड का।
1: From the BBC World Service, in association with ABC and Akashvani, this is Stumped.
2: Hello and welcome to Stumped, your intercontinental hit of news, features and debate from the quirky world of cricket. I'm Nikesh Raghani, in for Alison Mitchell, and I'm in Leicester in England. We've had the 100 complete its first year since outside investment, and now the purists are very happy because the county championship is back, but after a scorching hot summer, it's now grey and overcast with a fair bit of rain around. So I guess normal service has been resumed.
3: Hello, Nikesh. Jim Maxwell in Sydney just for the moment before I head off to Mackay for the next big test match in Australia. We'll be talking about Australia and Bangladesh in a moment, but that was an upset for the ages. Definitely the biggest upset in the history of a

0: Australia playing Test cricket, and probably Bangladesh. But it was fun.
1: Yeah, that news is still rippling around the world, Jim. This is Charu Sharma for Akashvani. I'm in Chennai for the concluding leg of the Tamil Nadu Premier League. Some wonderful cricket for sure. Pakistan may not be doing too well in England. The rest of the, well, some of the subcontinent teams are not doing too badly, are they?
2: Absolutely. Jim, Charu, good to see you both again. Coming up on Stumped, we speak to former South Africa batter and co-owner of Rotterdam Dockers, Jonty Rhodes, about the inaugural European T20 Premier League. But first, it's probably one of the greatest upsets in red ball cricket, as Bangladesh thrashed Australia by 9 wickets in the first test in Darwin. The visitors needed only 57 runs to win on day 4 after posting 426 in their first innings to help set up the victory. They now travel to Harrop Park, Mackay, for the second test, where the Aussies will be hoping to level the series. I'm sure Bangladesh will be hoping to wrap up a famous victory as well. Jim, you were saying you were there. Was Darwin a one-off? Have Bangladesh now exposed a genuine weakness maybe in Australia?
0: Well, they've shown certain weaknesses, yes. And they've sort of reproved the position we've seen for the last 3 or 4 years at the beginning of an Australian season, as it were, where Australia have looked very rusty and underdone. And that certainly was the case in Darwin. You wouldn't have thought so after the first hour when Australia had won the toss and they were none for 40-odd. But after that, the bowling was very good. The ball was doing a little like Headingley when Pakistan got sent in by England. They surprised Australia, absolutely surprised Australia. And having kept them to a meagre 198, they didn't let them back into the game. It was the most extraordinary test match from that point of view. Bangladesh came here with no great expectation of performing against this Australian side. They were bowled out for 54 in a lead-up going into the match, but they showed a kind of resolve and ability to make runs in a test match that, frankly, we never saw from England the previous summer when they were throwing their bats at the ball and never adapted to the conditions. But I just say, well done, Bangladesh. That was an amazing achievement. It might continue in Mackay. Not sure about that.
2: Charu, in terms of interest in India, has this got people sitting up and taking notice of what would have normally been just a series that went under the radar and Australia, you know, were expected to blow away Bangladesh in this test series? Hasn't quite happened. I mean, like in England, I guess, it's similar in India. When Australia lose, people pay more attention.
1: Well, why just in India? I mean, hasn't the world been saying for a very long time, sorry, Jim, that anybody but Australia? So they've built up a lot of support, the rest of the countries against Australia because of Australia's supremacy for so many decades. So yes, it made a lot of news here. And as you may remember, there's a bit of an angst between India and Bangladesh for the moment because of it started during the IPL and it carried on with them not participating in the World Cup and so on and so forth. So the Indians weren't, you know, extremely generous with their praise, but it certainly made news without doubt. And the emphatic nature of the win was the big deal. It wasn't just sort of something that, you know, they fell across the line. I mean, a 9-wicket win, which could have been a 10-wicket win, which could have been an innings defeat. I mean, that's just ridiculously good against Australia.
2: Charu, I want to have a quick word on India beating Sri Lanka in the first test, a pretty comprehensive victory in the end. How do you see that victory for India?
1: Of course, for both sides, there were a lot of people missing. For India, some of their best fast bowlers were missing. A couple for Sri Lanka as well. Some of their batting stars weren't there. So it's just below what could have been the finest contest between the two teams. But having said all of that, I mean, India were just clearly superior. And Manav Sutar, of course, a great discovery for India. Like all such spinners, he's deadly accurate and consistent, which is what you require, with just very subtle changes. And of course, Devdutt Padikkal, one of the coolest, most languid cricketers to come out of India in a long time. Just that lazy lefty elegance. The only question really in the Indian performance is that they seem to just take their foot off the pedal. Now, they have the team at 100 for 4, and you think they might get them for 200. All of a sudden, both the innings, you might have noticed if you look at the scoreboard, that there was a big middle-order resurgence for Sri Lanka. And that's just a bit of a worry, because it's time to do an 80s Australia. Just burst through and get rid of the opposition rather than allowing them a way in. So that's something they probably need to just think a little bit about.
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0: World Service. This is Stumped on Akashvani.
1: Next on Stumped, the inaugural European T20 Premier League, also known as the ETPL, kicks off next week. It features six franchise-based city teams across three countries in Netherlands, Ireland and Scotland. The first few games are being played in the Netherlands before the competition moves to Malahide in Dublin for the bulk of the tournament. It's hoped the new league can grow the great game across Europe. And there are some big names involved as well. The likes of Aussie great Steve Waugh, who co-owns Amsterdam Flames, with Indian legend Rahul Dravid co-owning the Dublin Guardians. Well, I caught up with another legend of the game, Jonty Rhodes, who is one of the owners of the Rotterdam Dockers. And I asked him how all this came about.
2: Well, a couple of things. You know, thank you. Thanks for having me on, Stump. I spent 2.5 years living in Sweden and coached the Swedish national team for 2 seasons there. So I've had a first-hand experience, obviously Scandinavia, slightly lower level than the rest of the European cricket. But a lot of the, you know, the passion, the same passion that all of us have for cricket is actually spread everywhere. And I know it's quite difficult to believe that there are, you know, cricket facilities and infrastructure and players and clubs in Europe, but I've been quite closely associated with Dutch cricket for quite a while. Obviously, there's a strong connect between South Africa and the Netherlands. You know, I've been somebody who's followed European cricket pretty closely, especially since my time in Sweden. And it's also an opportunity where, you know, I've kind of retired from playing, retired from coaching, and now from an ownership perspective, this is pretty much the last frontier when it comes to setting up franchise cricket at this sort of league level. You know, it's not just a couple of businessmen who've got involved and said, okay, let's start our own cricket because we're passionate about the game. You know, Irish Cricket Board are 20% stakeholders in the actual league itself. This is supported by Ireland, Scotland and the Netherlands Cricket Board. So it's a very strong, you know, basis to work from.
3: During your time playing, for example, Kenya was a country that was up and coming and talked about as potentially having test status in the future, the way they performed in the 2003 World Cup and the years around that. It didn't quite happen. The investment didn't quite come. In terms of European cricket, you mentioned Ireland there, obviously now a test nation, Scotland very much, you know, in the mix for trying to qualify for tournaments and things like that. How important do you think it is for those countries and other European countries, I guess, to continue to get that investment? And if they do, how exciting is the future of European cricket?
2: The sad thing from a Kenyan perspective, we've seen it in, you know, associate cricket at various times in different zones. From an administration point of view, there's often a bit of a failure in various systems. And it does impact the players tremendously. And because, yes, 2003 Cricket World Cup, I mean, my last game was against Kenya. I broke my finger and then I was out the tournament. But I had worked with them, you know, as a fielding coach just around that sort of period. And there were some great players. So it was very frustrating. And I think what we see in Europe, though, because there is already such established cricket sort of background, the infrastructure is good already. And I think that's an important part. You know, we see what's happened with the major league in the US. There's obviously a big diaspora. Not many Americans themselves have traditionally are playing cricket. But, the infrastructure is starting slowly but surely. But now in Europe, we already have a strong infrastructure. You already have strong cricket boards that have, you know, really good pedigree and really good reputations in cricket. So it's all about, you know, how do we add value to the cricket boards, the work that they're currently doing. And I think a big part for me too is not coming in and saying this is the way you have to play cricket. Cricket in Europe is different, but how can we add value to that by, you know, increasing the pool, increasing the platform and giving the players access to good coaches, international stars to play with? It's a very short window period. And then how do we extend that beyond the ETPL? You know, can we do camps in Europe? Can we bring them to South Africa and to India? Because we've got a strong, the Rotterdam Dockers, we've got a strong India, South Africa, and obviously European sort of link in our setup, in our franchise.
3: In terms of that initial, just having the ETPL as a showpiece event across Europe, how important do you think that is for developing young players? I'm not quite sure what the regulations and the rules are in the league about how many overseas players you're allowed in an 11, but I'm assuming you have to have a certain amount of local players in each squad. How important do you think that is for young European cricketers to develop?
2: Obviously, there's no comparison to the Indian Premier League, but for 19 seasons, I was there in season 2.

0: two until season sort of 17. So I spent a lot of time and watched that whole the spread of cricket and see now again in the Women's Premier League, the success that the Indian ladies team has had and how that's sort of promoted the game in India. You've got four internationals, two associate member countries, and then five local players in your playing 11. And the local players, it doesn't mean we have to have five out of Rotterdam. Local players consist Ireland, Netherlands, and Scotland. So in those playing 11, you have to have five local players. I think what's also a key element for us is that we need to have a strong product.
1: Tell us more about your team then. How's it looking? Tell us about some of the big name players that you've managed to sign.
0: Well, right from the sort of outset, we were adamant that because Steve Waugh had the first three teams that were signed up, Steve Waugh had a very strong Australian flavour. Kyle Mills and Nathan McCullum had focused on a more New Zealand-based team. Glenn Maxwell had been announced also with quite a strong Aussie flavour. So we went Southern Africa. And also kind of the feel for us was about, okay, so firstly, let's get Faf du Plessis. I mean, as a circuit player, he's playing full-time in leagues around the world, and he's really led incredibly well with the bat in the field. And then Heinrich Claassen. So two of those names for us were myself and Maduka Sri, who we were sort of the founders of the club. We signed those two up with equity. And for us, it was important because we knew someone like Faf, he's played around the world. He knows a lot of the players in the circuit. He's also got maybe two seasons left in him. I don't know how many. I mean, he stayed really fit throughout his career. But there's an opportunity that he can grow into the franchise in different directions. Because you see a lot of the times when the guys finish their franchise cricket, they then become a mentor. They kind of hang around. He's got various options.
1: And it must be exciting, though, the fact that you've managed to attract such big names to this new league. It's fantastic, isn't it?
0: Well, I think also what helped out was, Steve Waugh with the Amsterdam Flames, and that's our first game on the 26th of August. It's going to be the derby, Rotterdam versus Amsterdam. But they'd signed up Steve Smith, Mitch Marsh. I mean, Tim David. They had some really big names, T20 names. And I think for the rest of the players, Glenn Maxwell and the other setup was playing. For the guys that we approached, obviously the backing of the cricket boards was a key element because you've had a few leagues that have come up and disappeared just as quickly. And the people that get left in the lurch has always been the players from a payment point of view. So having the backing of the cricket boards, the three cricket boards, was essential. So it wasn't just us convincing Faf. It was them looking at the teams that had already been announced and then being able to show them, hey, we've got some serious players, not just on the field, but in the actual running of the event. There's obviously so much franchise cricket around the world, they do make a choice. They've just finished the 100. CPL has just started. So now how do we draw people into the first, the inaugural season? We have to show that there's backing. That made it a lot easier to convince the players to come.
1: It must be great also, not just for yourself, to have a go at owning a team and see, cricket from a completely different perspective. But the fact that you've got some big Bollywood names like Abhishek Bachchan involved as well, I mean, that must be massive in promoting that league over in South Asia too.
0: He's obviously one of the owners of the league. We've got John Abraham, who's a huge Bollywood star, in as a co-owner. He's also a lover of sport. I mean, he owns a football team, North East United, in the ISL, Indian Soccer League. And he's a kind of stunt guy that does his own stunts. And it's awesome to have him involved too. So he's really passionate about sport. And also, the interesting thing was that obviously cricket in India dominates everything. And he's somebody he's focused on sports that beyond the cricket's limelight. And again, the same thing, taking cricket into, not taking it into Europe, but supporting cricket in Europe for him kind of fitted into his ethos when it came to how he gets involved in sport. But he's really excited to be a part of this. He can't wait to come out and watch a couple of games if it fits in with his shooting schedule. But it's, in India, they keep talking about Bollywood and cricket, but there's a third, the kind of the ABC, there's astrology, Bollywood and cricket. And we've got, two of those have combined for this ETPL. So we'll be looking at the stars and just checking that the Rotterdam Dockers are right in there for a win.
1: Well, enjoy yourself and best of luck for this competition. Take care.
0: Really appreciate it.
2: That was Jonty Rhodes speaking to me on Stumped a little earlier about the new European T20 Premier League, which starts next week. Jim, just listening to what Jonty had to say there. There's a lot of Aussie interest, of course, in this league. Steve Waugh, Glenn Maxwell in as owners and administrators, as well as some big name players.

0: What does this league have to do to make cricket truly sustainable and successful in Europe, do you think?
1: Well, it's got to be watched. I don't know how many people they're going to get at the grounds. Is there any television or streaming coverage of the matches? One of the issues you have in playing cricket in places that aren't automatically, traditionally, cricket-playing nations, I mean, all these places play football, is getting people where they feel that they've got some skin in the game. So I'm not sure financially how successful it can be unless it's set up in a way that it's going to grab the audience. It sounds fascinating, and I suppose it's only good for the game.
0: That's all we've got time for on this week's Stumped on Akashvani. Don't forget, you can follow us on X. We are at BBC WS Sport, and use the hashtag BBC Stumped. And check us out on YouTube too. Go to the BBC World Service YouTube channel. My thanks to Charu Sharma and Jim Maxwell, and to all of you for listening. We'll speak to you again soon. Goodbye.
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3: இதுவரை ஸ்டம்ப் சீசன் 7 டெல்லி அஞ்சலாக கேட்டீர்கள்.
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